0: Guaranteed human.
1: On today's episode of the Command Center Podcast, we are reviewing the Miami Dolphins preseason game, man. Sonny Styles, Fat Man, lots of things that were exciting.
2: Turnovers!
1: And then will we see Jaden Daniels against Detroit? And what should we expect from that game? It all starts right now.
2: What up, no?
1: Welcome to the Command Center Podcast. I'm Logan Paulson here with Fred Smoot and Santana Moss. And as always, we're in the Big Bear AI Command Center studio. And boys, we had a great first preseason game. A lot of guys showed out at a high level.
2: Yep.
1: The one surprising thing, Tana.
3: What was it?
1: Was the legend of the game. In a preseason game with 12 people in the stands. And we appreciate you coming.
2: Yeah.
1: Was our guy.
3: Hey, man.
2: And didn't even know it.
3: See, the thing about that 27 is so stank, they had to bring it out in the preseason.
2: Ted, I ain't even know
3: well, that I was in the league. How did you find out?
2: They came got me with like 10 seconds on the shot clock. I was doing my pre-game show.
1: So the thing that got me, Ted, I don't know if I told you this. So Fred's like, who's the legend of the game today? And I was like, it's probably you. Like, just kind of messing up. Like, who's the legend for like, that's like Logan Paulson status. Like, just trot somebody out there.
2: Yeah, just whoever.
1: And it's our guy.
3: They saw Fred out there. Hey, Fred, come on.
1: Come on, Fred. And so they came and got you.
2: Yeah.
1: And they walked you down.
2: Yeah.
1: And you were just in your element, or what did it feel like for, because you've been in an actual legend for a game before.
2: Yeah, like, I done this so many times. I do this like once a year.
3: Yeah.
2: That I'm the legend of the game.
1: So how did it feel compared to
2: kind of watered down compared to all the rest of it, because it's a preseason game.
1: Yeah.
2: Like,
1: did it feel like an indictment of your celebrity?
2: Feel like they used me.
1: Yeah.
2: It feel like, you know how they bring you out at a graduation and you ain't really graduated? that's how it felt.
1: Because I felt like you walked out, because I'm on the sideline too, and you walked out and it didn't even register in the stadium. It was like just quiet. And it's because people are walking around doing stuff.
2: Yeah.
1: And he's waving and doing this and then.
2: Yeah. That's how people look at him.
3: And you know him, he probably.
2: Oh, no. I played it too.
1: You did. He did the whole thing. And I just was like, this is a tough one. Hey, not just for you. It would have been tough for anybody.
3: Yeah, it'd be tough.
2: I used to be a pro wrestler. And see, when you're a pro wrestler, you got to be a performer, no matter how many people in the stands.
1: I will say this about Fred. I've learned a lot about this job from being around Fred. And Fred understands, like, when you're out in public, you're on.
3: Yeah.
1: There could be 5 people there.
2: You can't turn off.
1: There could be 200 people there.
2: Yeah.
1: Like, you are doing a bit.
2: Yes.
1: And, like, I think it's easy for you because that's how you are.
2: Yeah.
1: You
2: know what I
3: mean? He do a bit in life. Yeah. Every day is a bit.
2: Hey, man. I wonder.
3: He wake up out of bed. Oh, okay.
2: You got to enjoy life. You got to enjoy life. I think life is not complicated. People complicate life.
3: Okay.
1: Life is not complicated. People complicate life.
2: Yes.
3: I know you took it from somebody, but I'm going to leave it.
1: That's what you do.
2: I'm just saying, it's not complicated. We make it complicated.
3: I'm gonna hear that from somebody.
2: The small things, the minutia.
1: I feel like this advice coming from you is
3: it came from somebody else.
1: Not great. You know what I mean?
2: You know, advice is hand down for generations. All right.
3: That's what I'm saying.
1: You got it off Instagram or TikTok.
2: My grandma told me that years ago.
3: Yeah, I knew it.
1: All right, well, let's talk about some football here, boys. Okay, so let's start with the offense. We got our guy, Marcus Mariota, sprained MCL, reported by John Keim. So we don't know for sure, but that's what John Keim's reporting.
2: Yeah.
1: And, you know, he's missed each of the last 2 preseasons because of minor injuries. Mm-hmm. To me, I would bucket this as a, quote, like, no one wants to tear an MCL.
2: Yeah.
1: But as long as you don't see a 3 next to that MCL, you're okay. Like, I've done a 2, and I've done a 1.
2: Yeah.
1: And, like, I missed a week.
2: Yeah.
1: And I was able to play.
2: Yeah.
1: So I think if he had to, like, gut it out and play. Like, so when Dan says, oh, like, we're pretty confident we'll be back for week 1.
2: Yeah.
1: Like, people see it here, like, any of those CLs, like LCL, ACL, PCL, MCL, like, ooh.
2: It's over.
1: Yeah. MCL is a different type of deal.
2: Yeah.
1: You know what I'm saying? I've had 2 of them, and I'm pretty sure, I'd be pretty confident that he could practice in about 10 to 14
2: minutes. I just hate to see athletes fall when nobody's around.
3: Mm-hmm.
2: Like,
1: well, so, do you know what's crazy? So this is what I thought.
4: Yeah.
1: Went back and watched the tape.
4: I thought it hurt.
1: It was the play before.
2: Yeah. Oh, right.
1: He got hit. He was following through. His right foot's off the ground, and the defensive or the linebacker hit him, and his leg kind of did the classic, like,
4: did the look.
1: Yeah. And so, you know, he went down the next play.
2: Yeah.
1: Because it hurt.
2: It hurt, yeah.
1: And it's preseason, so get the hell out of there.
2: Yeah.
1: So I think, when Dan says we're not that worried about it, I don't think you need to be that worried about it. But, does this affect, I don't know, anything moving forward for you guys in the preseason?
2: So you saying, does this affect my choice to play Jaden?
1: Well, we'll talk about that more later. But I'm saying,
2: I'm a coach, because they
1: said they're not bringing anybody in.
2: Yeah.
1: So, obviously, they feel confident. So you feel good about everything as it stands? I would say yes.
2: No, I feel good about it, especially when you say, come on, he's going to be out 2 or 3 weeks.
4: Yeah.
2: Then we got a week in between the first game.
4: Yeah.
2: Basically a month.
1: Yeah. Yeah.
2: I'm fine with that. I'm totally fine with that.
4: I think knowing that they are strong about not bringing nobody in, it tells me that it's not that severe.
2: Mm. Yeah.
4: And then I also feel fine with just knowing that, man, Hartman, I mean, how many times are we going to have you here and we don't let you go out there and get some reps in?
2: Yeah.
4: The only way we're going to get something productive out of anybody who's a backup is by letting them play. And the preseason is for that. So to see AK and Hartman get more reps, then I'm fine with that because
1: do you think it affects the evaluation of the receivers at all?
4: Yeah, no. Because I feel like at receiver, we're going to be darn if you do, darn if you don't.
2: Yeah.
4: You know, we don't have a chance to worry about who's the quarterback because things happen in the season. You know, we saw that last year, that years before. I went through that every year of my career. Mm. You know, every year of my career, I had a backup.
2: Yeah.
4: I had somebody else come in who I didn't expect. So you have to go out there and be productive. Now, when it comes to you saying that, okay, if this guy was in, we can get a better evaluation. No, I don't think you get a better evaluation because at the end of the day, you're watching him from everything. You're not watching him from just...
2: It's practice, it's everything, not just the game.
4: It's not solely on how well they caught the ball.
2: Yeah.
4: Coach, you know, I mean, you know that too. I'm pretty sure you're not asking this question, but just for the fans who might think it's about catching or... Yeah. No, I'm watching everything, how he blocks, how he lines up, how intentive he is when it comes to certain situations that occur. Like, I just want to see the whole total package from a wideout. So if it's not really judging them on the preseason production, because some of those younger guys do have to produce.
2: Yeah.
4: If it's not solely on that, then I'm just saying, hey, this guy's a player. He's going to be a player.
2: Yeah.
1: Yeah. I think the other thing too is guys were productive. We're going to talk about the receivers here in a minute, but guys were productive with these guys at quarterback.
2: Mm-hmm. Yeah.
1: And I always I played a lot of preseason games, probably more than both of you combined, right? Is it's nice when you have a veteran in there.
2: Yeah.
1: But then I was reminding myself, Sam's been in he's been around for 3 years now.
2: Yeah.
1: So he understands kind of
4: the game should slow down a lot.
1: Yeah. And it's also when you're a preseason quarterback, the best one I ever played with was Matt Schaub.
2: Yeah.
1: So he'd get in the huddle and he'd be like, all right, guys, listen up. And he'd say it all slow like this. Mm-hmm. He'd be like, hey, we got 2 jet. He'd point to the offensive line and they'd all nod. It's X cross Y Skinner or whatever. And he would just kind of
2: point you to the point.
1: And he's back, I'll tell you who you got. And then you could hear him go to the huddle. He's like, hey, back, this is your guy right here.
2: Yeah.
1: And just kind of calmed everybody down. Yes,
4: what's up, Sean?
2: Kind of went elementary mode.
1: Yeah, yeah.
2: All right.
4: Because he's out there saying, look, man, I know we all trying to win a spot. You know what I mean? Sean might have his, but he want to make sure these guys know what they got going on so they won't be out there thinking.
1: And I always thought for Sean, it was O-line.
4: Yeah.
1: Let's know the protection. Yeah. Let's receiver, don't screw me. You're on the right route.
2: I told you, it's clear as I can possibly
4: tell you. And tell you the truth, hey, hats off to him because that's how I would be. I'm going to help you help me.
2: Yeah. Right.
4: You see what I'm saying? Why would I want you to come to the game and don't
2: mess up?
4: Something?
2: Yeah.
1: So one of the things, I want to talk about Mariota real quick because he had an awesome play. They get AA mug.
2: Mm-hmm.
1: He checks the protection. They're going full slide. Back or tight end's on the end. Back's got the mic. That's a veteran move, right?
2: Yeah.
1: You got 6 line of scrimmage. You get the protection called. And then you deliver a dot.
2: Yeah.
1: I think that's nice
2: because
1: I don't know if one of the young guys has the wherewithal. So, again,
2: not enough reps.
1: That kind of stuff will hurt. But let's talk about Sam Hartman, too, because I think when you go back and watch his game, there is some good, there's some bad. Let's focus on the good for right now.
2: Yeah.
1: I thought he did some really good stuff on boots.
2: Yeah.
1: I thought he did really good stuff in the low red that strike to Jalen Lane.
2: Mm-hmm.
1: So I was like, man, maybe this offense kind of speaks to him a little bit more as opposed to that Cliff Kingsbury, spread him out, let it rip.
2: No, it does because when he was at, I think, Notre Dame, this offense kind of mimics this pro-style offense that he was running. You're right. When you get him moving, that's when his he can showcase his arm.
1: Yeah.
2: But if you set him in the pocket and you want him to throw every route, that ain't his game.
1: Yeah. Yeah.
2: He quarterback waggers, bootlegs. That's the thing that I think it speaks to him.
4: Mm-hmm.
2: His arm gets livelier when he does that type of stuff.
4: You know, I've always said to myself as a receiver, no matter who you is as a quarterback, whether you're a pocket passer or not, getting you outside the pocket for a couple of layups is always good. It speaks volumes to the confidence.

0: I had seen him before that play, bootleg, and drop a dime on it. And I'm like, all right, I see what it is with him right now. Mm-hmm. Like, when you bootleg out to, it make the field, it shrink the field. And the field become very small on that side of the ball.
1: Good, which is good and bad. Yeah. Like, for him, it's probably good.
0: Him, it's good.
1: Yeah. And to Tanner's point, like, I remember, like, talking with Kyle, talking with Sean, and I didn't think about this because, you know, I'm playing tight end. I'm worried about blocking six techniques. And he would say, like, one thing that I really think about every single script is how do we get the first completion? Because I want it to be like Santa's saying, easy. Like, hey, can we get this layup in? Yeah. So you remember it'd always be like a spray out or a keeper or something like, you're like, we don't really run a lot of this, but for us, just getting on base is the important thing, right? So I think that's something that, again, I thought David, you know, we're talking about like young coordinators too. I thought David Blau did a great job speaking to both guys because the first play with Hartman is a boot, right? Yeah. So he's able to scramble, able to get the completion. He has a completion of Ben Sinnott, which was great, right? He just did some good stuff. Yeah. And the other thing that I love too is there was an awareness, I thought, with him that I think he always shows.
0: Yeah.
1: Mm-hmm. He's a smart player.
0: Yeah.
2: Yeah.
1: The thing that always kind of gets him caught up is he's smart, but like physically with the arm, you see some limitations. Mm-hmm. And I think the pick is a good example of that. Like that's where the ball 100% should go.
0: Yeah, but it got away from
1: Yeah, yeah.
2: Sailed
1: a little bit. And so again, I thought, you know, people are going to be like, oh, Sam this, Sam that.
0: Yeah.
1: I thought when you go back and watch the All-22, there's a lot of good stuff in there for him.
2: I was impressed a little bit because I've seen him over the years. And not to say that I didn't have confidence in him. I just didn't expect where he was at this preseason game. You know what I mean? I'm like, oh, okay. You can see the growth. Yeah. You know what I mean? I literally seen a guy that last year, don't get me wrong, he was out there, he's willing and dealing, he was trying his hardest, but it didn't look like last year. Yeah. It looked like a guy that has been around.
0: But he also came out for arm surgery last year.
2: Bingo. See what I'm saying? So, you know, and that's another thing. And it's just one thing about this game, man, and I tell folks all the time, man, the more reps, the repetitions you get, the more you get a chance to be around it, this thing slows down.
0: Yeah.
2: So eventually, especially for a quarterback, when you see him in this year, second year, third year, you start seeing things look, you know, it's not looking, he's not shell-shocked.
0: It's,
2: you know,
0: polished.
2: You can see a shell-shocked guy, and to say the least, I didn't see that from AK. You know what I mean? Yeah. He got in there, and I was like, well, damn. You know, and
0: that's why I say he was in that
2: it's
0: thing.
2: It's great to see
0: he's
2: that.
0: He's a gamer.
2: See that, especially in the preseason, and you want to see that from them young guys. You want to see them get more repetition. So just to get back to the question, you know what I mean? I'm cool with, you know, how coaches are approaching this thing as far as preseason-wise with not having to go and get nobody dealing with, you know, Mariota being down. Let them guys go out there and, you know, get their burn.
1: Yeah, and I'm glad you guys mentioned Cal McManus, too, because I think he did a, like, I think David Blau deserves a lot of credit, because what's the first thing they do? Heavy play action, create some nice throwing windows. And I think the thing that kind of surprised me the most is he kind of like hosed that thing out.
0: No. He can throw it, and he's a better athlete than you think he is.
1: Yeah, I think so. Yeah, I actually thought he had some nice rips. He had that one to Jacoby Jones, which, like, the DB makes a good play, but that thing is late man. Mm-hmm. Tough throw. Yeah. He had a couple really nice completions. Jacoby Jones on the high crosser. Like, there was some really good stuff there from him. And I think you see some of his newness, like when the first read's not there, can we progress?
0: Yeah.
1: Can I handle pressure? Like, that's stuff you see with all young quarterbacks. But when you're looking for traits, I thought you saw a lot of what he saw at Rutgers.
0: Poise. Yeah. He just poised.
1: He got a little bit of a hole.
2: I saw him stick in there one time.
0: Yeah, he got a house.
2: And I saw the dude coming. I'm like, and he was in that thing like, and they didn't, the camera went off him.
0: Yeah.
2: And then it came back and showed the replay, and he took it. I said, man, I said, that's a young guy that's, he been here before. He not saying that he been in this league, but he's used to that pocket. He's not, that doesn't bother him to sit back there.
0: And I want to get Coach Blau some love too, because I have seen this in a lot of preseason games where coaches come out and say, we finna get all y'all an equal chance to make plays.
2: Mm-hmm.
0: You look at these stat lines.
1: Yeah.
0: Everybody got a chance. That dressed, everybody got a chance to touch the ball. Now, if you catch it, that's up to you.
1: Yeah.
0: But people got chances. Man, like, this was, is called spreading the ball.
2: It was guys with 3 and 4 attempts.
0: Yeah.
2: I'm like, well, damn.
0: Yeah.
2: Like, we had that much throwing.
0: No, that tells
2: everybody.
0: Me that, like, because I hear that a lot. I hear coaches like, we're going to get all y'all a chance.
2: Mm-hmm.
0: And I seen guys don't get a chance.
1: Yeah. All right. So let's talk about the preseason game two, obviously, versus the Detroit Lions. There's a little bit, I would assume, a little bit of animosity here. Just a little bit.
0: Yeah. You know what happened. They thought they was headed to the Super Bowl.
2: So my question is, before we get going with talking about the matchups and all that, this is the game we expect to see guys play a little
0: more.
2: The
0: ones.
1: Yeah.
2: Play a little more.
0: Maybe a half. I don't think all guys.
2: Uh-huh. I'd say a two series.
1: Yeah.
2: Two series.
1: I'd say maybe a quarter. Yeah. If it goes well. Yeah. Dude, if they have a good drive, get them out.
0: I believe you, because he did short line.

0: they're gonna be hunting.
1: What's the thing is, like, I don't know. Like, okay, this is a good question. We alluded to it at the top. Does not having Marcus change you playing Jaden?
2: It'll make me jaded. It'll make me
1: think twice. And I'm not saying because I think Jaden's gonna get hurt. It's just like the depth just gets
2: no.
1: Like you need to have him.
2: Yes.
1: Now it becomes more important.
3: I would say, and this is just my hard take on it. I would start him. I would start if I was the guy.
1: Yeah,
3: I would start him, and I would say I want five plays. I want a first down or two from him. If I can get a first down, I'm good. I would just put him out, and I'm not putting him in a.
2: You just want him to get his pants dirty.
3: I just want him to get out, cause bro, you know how we were when we played.
1: Yeah.
3: Like Logan, hats off to you, bro. You played the game.
1: I didn't play the whole thing.
3: Preseason, then got to go do this regular season, and then most of the time Logan doing kickoff. He doing something that we not doing.
1: Brutal.
3: Yeah. So his preparation in his game and the way he probably was thought. Right, he processed things probably was totally different from how I was. Me, I wanted to touch that pill one time, and I was thinking about that hot dog on the sideline. I was thinking about that Gatorade or whatever I was going to be drinking.
1: That was always the
3: because that's what we
1: thing.
3: Was doing. Like, you know, so as my starting quarterback, the last time I saw you on the field, you know, I don't want you going into the week one with not having to touch a preseason game.
2: Yeah.
3: We ain't going to play the last one.
2: Yeah.
3: So this one, go ahead, put him out there.
2: Yeah.
3: We ain't putting you in harm's way. Play football. Because you have to play football come week one. Yeah, yeah. It ain't going to be no, we got to put on bubble wrap. No, this is preseason. They're going to be a little live. The bullets going to be flying around a little more this game.
2: Yeah.
3: So let me, guess what? Give me a first down. Go out there and lead this offense to a first down. And at the same time, as a coach, as a head coach and an OC, I'm going to set him up to go out there and make sure he's successful with, you know, with the plays I call.
2: I'm going to tell him, you stay away from Hutchinson. You stay away from Campbell. If they come near you, you get that ball out your hand.
3: Yeah.
2: Right? Because you see what happened to Jackson Dart.
3: Yeah.
1: Well, so they messed that protection up.
3: Yeah, they blew that.
2: Hey,
3: blew that.
2: He was in fetal.
3: Yeah, he was laying there for a minute.
2: Laying on the New York side. he landed.
3: And look, I ain't laughing because I was like, damn. You know what I'm saying? When I saw it happen, I saw it coming. I was like,
1: yeah.
3: Oof.
2: Flores.
3: And he's talking about
2: Flores like I blitz in the preseason. I blitz every. He don't care.
3: And it reminds.
1: Could you imagine?
3: Just knowing who they was playing, I remember. Like I keep saying, I was in Minnesota last year. that game hurt me so bad. I just went in my phone the rest of the game. Like I didn't even watch the game no more because they were bringing it.
2: They would take people out.
3: So that's what I'm saying, man. I just put them
1: out
3: there.
1: Imagine being a rookie. Like your first NFL game, and it's Brian effing Flores is you're out there and you're just like, who's coming?
2: What's going on?
1: What's happening? Like, no one in college runs that.
3: Yeah.
1: Not even close.
2: He brought a nickel blitz.
1: Probably more than that.
2: No, that what he brought. He took Jack's out.
3: I saw the commentator saying, we even blitz in the preseason. He said it, and it's almost like he took the hit when he was giving the damn man.
2: When I saw that, I like, he just knocked this man through the screen.
1: So Tyrone Tracy, that's a bad way to make a team, by the way.
3: Yeah.
1: Get your quarterback hurt.
2: And Scatterboo with toting their pills.
3: Yeah.
1: Yeah. Scatterboo, man, Jesus.
2: It's just a caveman.
1: All right. Yeah. So the other thing I want to say here, too, is Kelvin Shepard is an aggressive defensive coordinator.
2: Yeah.
1: So I don't know if that factors into this at all. Now, if anybody knows him, it's going to be David Blau.
2: Yeah.
1: Right? Because he was there.
2: He was there with
1: the system.
2: Him, yeah.
1: But this is an aggressive man coverage. Like, we're going to be challenging you. So it's going to be a good test, I think, if they play their starters, too.
2: Yeah.
1: So, again, I'm old school in this way.
3: So my question, because we didn't talk much about this. Did Coleman play last week? Because I don't know about
1: attention.
2: Yeah, he did.
3: So how did Coleman?
1: I think Coleman looks great.
2: Yeah,
1: I think
2: he's
1: in a really good spot. I think he understands pass protection well. I think he's doing some.
3: How was the chemistry with him and CP?
1: Good. I mean, they obviously know each other really well. Yeah. I think, you know, like the thing about CP is like he's, I think, fine. Limited athletes. That shows up sometimes, but he's so damn strong.
2: Yeah.
1: You know what I mean? And so I actually, like that left side, and I'll put Good Jones in there too. I thought did a good job, and Wiley's a pro. Yeah. Trent Scott's a pro. So I think those guys are fine.
3: Yeah, because I saw Wiley over there playing left tackle, too. Yeah, so I was like, oh, so is Wiley going to be the starting left tackle? Or
2: it's just so many dudes that could play different positions on this team right now. I just think Coleman feel like some corners feel better on the left than the right.
1: Yeah. And I'll say this, too, about Coleman. He does feel like he's, like, in the research, you know, the analytics, year three for offensive linemen, they usually hit a bump, you know, whether that's they just get stronger, they understand what defenses at the NFL are doing, they kind of understand what they get away with. Like, he seems like he's in that. I'm very comfortable now. Yeah. I understand timing.
3: And then you learn it from Tunsil. Oh, like, Tunsil took all them boys with him this offseason, and they went out there, and I can imagine what he poured into those young guys. And people don't understand how beneficial that is, you know, for a young pup. Like, I was able to get that out the gate when I was in New York. Wenger Betts said so much to me that he don't even know. I just, you know what I mean?
1: It's so helpful.
3: You know, it's helpful. And then you got other veterans coming through that thing that's telling you stuff. I had so many guys that I can, you know, Kevin Swain, you name it. All those guys was able to pour things. And then, especially when you have it, they're telling you, like, boy, if you running like that every play, it's going to be hard for somebody to stop that. You know what I'm saying?
2: I like the vets because they be like, if I could put this, my brain, inside your body. I can give you a chance to be great.
3: Yeah, and then you get cornerbacks. So not only are you getting taught, like I'm speaking from Coleman right now, not only are you getting taught from one of the best tackles and watching him also, you watching him and then he's coaching you, the guys in front of you that you go against, they're going to get drop nuggets. Got me on that. If you keep doing that, you don't have it. Ain't nobody getting out of that. So to have all that kind of, you know, around you, man, that's what kind of mold some of us, you know, as players, you know, from just getting those kind of dropping those gems on us, man, when we a pup. So, yeah, that's why I would ask that question, because I just wanted to know going forward.
1: I actually think, again, like, you know, I'm going to miss Tunsil, but the last... What is that? 5 practices?
3: Yeah.
1: I've been really impressed.
3: Yeah.
1: And I'm going to continue to be impressed, I feel like, because I feel like he's got some of that knowledge, some of that base.
2: So. I hate to say this, but I only really speak facts. Out of the last 35 years, we've only had 2 tackles to go to the NFC Championship, and Coleman is one of them.
1: That's a good point. That's a good point. Like, you know what's funny is I don't think he played that well in 2024. He played really well in 2025. Yeah. I think he's ready to play really good in 2025.
3: And that's the crazy part about it. 2004, we were like, Coleman! We were like, the whole game. But he held up. He held up. Was a pup. You know, this man he was fresh out.
1: Dude, if he hits and he's good, a good left tackle, like think about what Adam Peters has done. Yeah. We just talked about all these additions, all these guys we found kind of
2: running backs. Sonny style.
1: You know, like it's pretty impressive.
3: I'm never surprised of how guys mature.
1: Yeah.
3: You see what I'm saying? And that's because I think that's a part of our game.
2: Yeah.
3: I've always it hurt me to see guys come in and not mature. Like, not develop. Like, bro, you ain't grown yet. Like, you still doing that? And that's one of the things that we was kind of questioning certain receivers and stuff like that. Like, that come in and you don't see them get to the next step.
2: And that's why I be thinking some guys just maybe need a position change, because I felt that way about Devin Thomas.
3: Mm-hmm.
2: I remember I always told you I think Devin should have been a safety.
3: He was a phenomenal athlete.
2: Just an athlete. Yeah. And I just don't think he was polished enough to play wide receiver. No. And he was more of a ruffian.
3: I think when I hear Devin and I being in that room with him, he's just raw.
2: Yeah.
3: You know
2: how
3: somebody just raw, like, I could honestly think he could go be in the backfield and play get the same production that he gave us as a receiver in the backfield. Like, you put him on kick return, he could run one back. You know, he was just raw.
2: Yeah.
3: So at the end of the day, you'd be like, you might have something else in you than just lining you up out here.
2: Yeah.
3: You know what I mean? And sometimes you can't put athletes into phone booths. And that's one of the things I think
2: Jerry wanted him.
3: You know?
2: Jerry say all the time, I'm like, oh, I want that crazy boy. Need to get him over here with us.
1: Yeah, I mean, and again, I think the league's better now at dealing with guys like that. But anyway, let's talk about this Detroit game. Okay, so obviously, like, what I think the thing is like, we don't know who's going to play.
3: Yeah.
1: I want to see people play.
3: Yeah.
1: Right? Because again, like, I'm old school. I think that's part of the process.
3: Yeah.
1: I think it's an important part of the process. However, and I think it's good that it's against Detroit.
3: Yeah.
1: Because you said this, Fred, they are like an established
2: playoff team. Yeah, playoff
1: right?
2: team.
1: They've got a good quarterback. Yeah. They run a complicated offense. Their defense is aggressive.
2: One of the best backs in the league. One of the best defenses in the league.
3: Mm-hmm.
2: They are a test from the time that you step in the building to the time you leave.
1: So if we want to see what this defense looks like, let's see what this thing looks like.
3: Yeah.
1: Maybe
3: a month, boss.
1: Maybe a little bit more offensively. Let's get a little game plan going. Let's see what this looks like.
3: I know Sonic back there. Get ready to run.
2: Oh, no, listen. So he's going to be back there.
3: You finna show how fast he is.
2: This and that backfield belong to him now.
3: Yeah.
2: Like, he's not sharing it anymore.
1: Dude, and Isaiah Pacheco's there.
2: Yes, he is. I think Pacheco is hurt.
1: Is he?
3: We're going to have to name him something.
2: Yeah. Who, Pacheco?
3: Yeah, Pacheco.
2: Pacheco just run like a horse. Like, he got this gallop to him.
3: Yeah.
2: Like, Adrian Peterson had this gallop to him. Mm-hmm. I hate running backs that gallop.
1: Yeah, it's hard to tackle.
2: They hard to tackle because they run with such a high knee that when you try to cut them low, they kneeing you in your shoulder pad. Yeah. And it's just breaking shoulders.
1: Dude, 100%. So I guess, obviously I think Detroit's a good measuring stick.
2: Yeah.
1: Preseason especially. You're not going to show everything. They're not going to show everything, but it's a good roster. You mentioned Aiden Hutchinson. Like, how do we handle some of that stuff? The next thing would be like, versus that, what do you want to see from Washington? Especially if the starters do play. Like, what do we want to see?
2: When they hit you, hit them back.
3: Mm. Yeah.
2: That's what I want to see.
1: Okay.
2: Because we ain't finna go out here and outthink ourselves. Yeah. We ain't finna go out here and game plan for them. This is mano y mano. We gonna swap a little paint.
3: Yeah, I think the physicality part is gonna be the it's gonna be the I guess one of the big things that we can use on the bulletin board the entire year.
2: Yeah.
3: How that's one of the things that I loved about Coach Gibbs. At points, he knew we all played the game.
2: Mm-hmm.
3: We play football. So eventually we gonna either score more. Or they going to outscore us. But if you ain't being physical, then you ain't doing what we taught to do.
2: Mm-hmm.
3: And I think that shows up more, and that would lead us into where we're trying to go if we see that week after week after week. Like, if you're physical, sooner or later, these teams ain't going to line up with you.
2: They're going to bite out.
3: They're not going to be able to get on the same field as you. And that's what I want to see. I want to see, because I feel like we're building that.
2: Yeah.
3: I feel like we're getting to that with this group of guys.
2: Yeah.
3: You know, I feel like year one, we came out like a buzzsaw. Like, cutting you down, everybody. And it was different because it wasn't just like we was whooping people.
2: Yeah.
3: We was finding a way to
2: fighting. Yeah.
3: But I think that's what I want to see more so anything. Like I said before, no L's, no W's, it don't matter. I want to see the physicality part of it because I can show you how it's going to pan out by you showing me how physical you're going to approach this game.
1: Mm-hmm. Yeah, I think for me, and it's piggybacking off that point, when the defense is up, I want you to be predatory. Mm-hmm. I want you to hunt.
2: Yeah.
1: I want you to run on the football. I want you tackling. I want that energy, that confidence that comes with knowing you're in the right spot to be just apparent.
3: Yeah.
1: You know what I'm saying? Offensively, I want to make sure that we can run the ball.
2: Yeah.
1: I think that's still something, like, we showed it a little bit, but if it gets a little bit more complicated, can we run the ball versus Detroit and be physical and stay aggressive? And again, running the ball, you got to be physical. When you hunt, you got to be physical, right?
2: Yeah.
1: So I think it encapsulates that, but specifically, that's what I'm looking for. Now, everyone, real quick, give me a player that we're looking forward to watching in the preseason.
2: I want to see some more from Leo Chanel.
1: Okay.
3: Mm-hmm.
1: I like that.
2: Chanel. I'm sorry.
1: Chanel.
3: Yeah. I'm going to stay in the receiver room, man. My eyes is pierced. It's wide open. I want to see who gonna stand out.
2: Yeah.
3: Who gonna stand out? Every week it's got to be. Last week they showed you, just like they've been showing us in practice, everybody's getting a fair chance. So who's going to rise? Who's going to be the one that rise out of all that group of guys?
2: Because
3: I feel like everybody right now has making a case to say, I deserve to be here.
2: What you got, Logan?
1: So I'd have to say, and I'm just excited to see these dudes play against somebody else.
2: Yeah.
1: Adafe Owe and Caleb on Chaseon. Because in practice, Caleb on Chaseon is a psycho. In a good way. And so, and Adafe Owe is a freak.
2: Yeah.
1: So like, I think they both could have double-digit sacks this year. I'm so excited as a fan to see these guys that are so talented. Can't wait, honestly. If the starters play, I literally cannot wait. It's just so exciting because there's so much newness. The culture feels different. Practice feels different. And to see that and let the country see it, I think it's going to be pretty cool if the starters do play against Detroit. In the meantime, that's going to do it for today, Joe. Appreciate you guys watching. Please make sure you like and subscribe and leave a comment.
2: Mm-hmm.
1: But for today, that's it.
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1: on Big 100. Now that it's fair season, what are some of the craziest fair foods that you can get, including something you gotta spend $99 on, which just rubs me the wrong way because it involves chicken nuggets topped with caviar in a rich cream sauce. That's at Iowa State Fair.

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How many guys do you think, if they start training now, believe they could be an Olympian the next time the Olympics comes around? I'll let you know in the next 10 minutes. 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
1: How many guys do you think, if they started training right now, by the time the Olympics came around again, think they could be an Olympian? 13% of guys thought they could sprint 100 meters in less than 15 seconds. But 20% of those guys admitted to never actually trying to sprint for 100 meters. Overall, 38% of guys think that if they started training now, they could be in the Olympics. Oh, yeah.
2: 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And the ticket window is open, too, all week. If you love back-in-the-day 80s, you're going to love Squeeze and Adamant. They're coming to Wolf Trap at 7:10 for those tickets. NSO, the Jerry Garcia Symphonic Celebration at Wolf Trap the night after, 8:10 for those tickets. 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

It could be worse with all the rain that we're getting. It could be a lot hotter and humid. Instead, it's going to be mid-80s for the most part and humid over the next few days. I'm Tessa on Big 100, DC's Classic Rock.

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I'm Big 100. 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Things like fidget toys. 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Or AirTags.

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0: Someone has now sued over the Hershey Halloween peanut butter pumpkins. And I know it's not Halloween yet, but they're already starting to roll out the Halloween candy. I'll tell you why this is happening in the next 10 minutes on Big 100, DC's classic rock.
1: 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If you love Back in the Day 80s, you're going to love Squeeze and Adamant. They're coming to Wolf Trap at 7:10 for those tickets. NSO, the Jerry Garcia Symphonic Celebration at Wolf Trap the night after, 8:10 for those tickets. 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
1: 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Someone sued over the Hershey Halloween peanut butter pumpkins. And yes, I know it's not close to Halloween yet, but Hershey is already starting to roll out its Halloween candy. And someone sued because they said, well, Hershey's ads for these peanut butter pumpkins are deceptive because the design on the wrapper isn't on the actual candy.

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0: preparing for week two of Commanders preseason football action, plus recapping what just happened this past week. New interviews, Dan Quinn, press conferences, and so much more. And the ticket window is open too all week. If you love Back in the Day 80s, you're going to love Squeeze and Adam Ant. They're coming to Wolf Trap at 7:10 for those tickets. NSO, the Jerry Garcia Symphonic Celebration at Wolf Trap the night after, 8:10 for those tickets. And all of DC's classic rock for your morning tomorrow starting at 6.
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0: 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New interviews, Dan Quinn, and press conferences, and so much more. And the ticket window is open, too, all week. If you love Back in the Day 80s, you're going to love Squeeze and Adam Ant. They're coming to Wolf Trap at 7:10 for those tickets. NSO, the Jerry Garcia Symphonic Celebration at Wolf Trap the night after, 8:10 for those tickets. And all of DC's classic rock for your morning tomorrow starting at 6.
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0: 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Preparing for week two of Commanders preseason football action, plus recapping what just happened this past week. New interviews, Dan Quinn, press conferences, and so much more. And the ticket window is open, too, all week. If you love Back in the Day 80s, you're going to love Squeeze and Adam Ant. They're coming to Wolf Trap at 7:10 for those tickets. NSO, the Jerry Garcia Symphonic Celebration at Wolf Trap the night after, 8:10 for those tickets. And all of DC's classic rock for your morning tomorrow starting at 6.
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0: mountain trails, and sunny afternoons at local breweries. 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

0: 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New interviews, Dan Quinn, press conferences, and so much more. And the ticket window is open, too, all week. If you love Back in the Day 80s, you're going to love Squeeze and Adam Ant. They're coming to Wolf Trap at 7:10 for those tickets. NSO, the Jerry Garcia Symphonic Celebration at Wolf Trap the night after, 8:10 for those tickets. 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

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I'm Michelle Fay. Big Rig is in every weekday morning with more music, your chance at tickets, and plenty of laughs. Like Big Rig's What the Dumb of the Day.

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0: Big 100, good morning, Big Rig, a little bit after 6, getting the day started as well. D.C. is about to become a racetrack, or shall we say is pretty much a racetrack now. Traffic nightmare is just about really to get fully engulfed here. That begins late tomorrow, or should I say early tomorrow morning, as early as 3 a.m. when a lot of the closures and lockdowns really take effect. We got rain and storms coming in today, which is going to carry into tomorrow. In fact, tomorrow, rainy, stormy, like 75. I told you this week is going to be weird. And then we get a little lesser chance of rain on Saturday. Race day Sunday looks pretty good right now. Not great, pretty good. We'll have to wait and see. But there's a lot of fallout that is going to be happening with that. We'll talk about that this morning. This weekend, Commanders back in preseason form. Will we or won't we? That's the big question. Do you know where I'm going with that? I think you do. We'll talk about that. Dish out the tickets this morning. We've got your Adamant Squeeze tickets at 7:10. And the National Symphony Orchestra, along with members of the Grateful Dead and more, honor Jerry Garcia. Both shows at the Wolf Trap, 7:10 and 8:10 are your ticket drops this morning on Big 100.
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Corey to Tommy and your morning of DC's Classic Rocky's Own and Roland as we take you back to that Alice in Wonderland-esque video where they're serving her up as the giant cake near the end of the video. Like, I wonder how much weed was passed around during the making of this video. Asking for a friend. Just don't come around here no more. It's Big 100. Good morning.

0: Stevie Nicks was at our iHeartRadio Music Festival performing back in 2018. She won't be there this year, but Goo Goo Dolls, Weezer will, and I've got your trip in cash 9:10 this morning on Big 100. Well, we were talking about the Grand Prix, which gets underway this weekend. Saturday, Sunday, big days. Obviously, qualifying, the IROC races are on Saturday. The full-blown race is on Sunday. Fox is going to air it. Weather will be a big thing, but traffic, and the other thing that a lot of people are kind of just, they touch on it, but they don't really dwell on it, is the airport issues that we're going to deal with, especially on race day, where we can see interruptions between 10 a.m. all the way through 3 p.m. And they're talking about interruptions perhaps on Saturday as well. So here's the thing. If you have a flight either Saturday or Sunday, make sure you have your airline notifications on, because if there's an issue or a delay, you'll get it a lot quicker than you will with those text systems and all that other stuff. Or if you're really that concerned about it and you have some wiggle room, you could move off of those days and either move your flight to tomorrow or maybe on Monday if it's not that big a deal, because we're hoping that it's not going to do much of anything. This is more of just one of those wide swath precautionary measures, but either way, it's going to be a little bit of a headache. And if you don't like racing, this won't be fun. I mean, the real question about it is, would you rather just cruise around in regular DC traffic, or would you rather do it at 185 miles an hour down Pennsylvania Avenue like these guys are going to do?
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0: Big 100 on this Thursday morning. Thank you for waking and rocking with us. With showers and storms this afternoon headed our way. Temps today still muggy, still steamy before some much cooler weather arrives tomorrow. What the dumb of the day? This is one of those. And my son was lucky enough to leave the house at a very young age. He left at 17 to move to California to play hockey and go to a prep school of his own volition. He did it, and he did it well. My wife and I were concerned, but we tried to raise him to, you know, be solutions-based, figure it out. Some parents just drop their kids off at college and go, hey, good luck. Case in point, what happened to a young boy, 19-year-old, in Bloomington, Indiana this past weekend, who was frustrated about his order from a local Applebee's taking too long. He was tired and hungry. That's what he told authorities. Now you're like, wait a minute, told authorities? What happened? He put a bomb threat against the Applebee's on Facebook, hoping that that would get his order to him quicker. Instead, it immediately triggered a warning to the FBI, who notified local authorities, who immediately went to the Applebee's with the bomb squad, sweeped the place for 90 minutes, found nothing, and then went to his residence where they found this young man.
1: Yeah.
0: And we're like, what are you doing? And he's like, oh, I was really tired, hungry, and angry, and I'm really sorry. I shouldn't have done that. Yeah, well, we're going to have to cuff you and stuff you, and you're not going to be worrying about a meal for a while. They're going to come through a little slot in a cage.
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Coming up on 7, it is just about ticket window time. If you're ready, I'm ready. We're going to see Squeeze and Adam Ant, a true old wave show. Yeah, that's going to be good. 7:10, have your phone handy and be ready. It's Big 100. It's Yes.

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0: Thank you for waking and rolling with us. Big 100, Big Rig, as we are all set and ready to send you out to see a fun night of sing-alongs with our friends in Squeeze and Adam Ant. They are pulling into Wolf Trap on September the 3rd. I had friends who just saw this show two nights ago and said it was outstanding. They were like, it was just, you could sing along. It brought so many great memories back. That's what I want you to feel. And the best part is you're not spending any money. So take that money, have a couple of drinks, maybe take care of a babysitter, whatever you got to do. 10th in right now with me, you are on your way for a heck of a night out. 800-493-1003. Good luck.
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4: Saturday, August 22nd in Tampa. Witness an MMA legend's final fight. Chris Cyborg, one of the greatest in history.
12: She's an absolute pioneer in the sport.

Commanders in action this weekend. The question, will they or won't they? And you know what that question's all about. I'll explain a little further here in two songs. Plus, we'll talk to Nats, who are finally getting to come home after an extraordinarily long road trip. And the other happenings around the DMV with your big sports update. Just about 7 minutes from right now. On this Thursday morning of Waking and Rocking with the Big Rig, Peter Gabriel, and Big 100.

0: Big 100, DC's classic rock and home of your Washington Commanders. Good Thursday morning. It's Big Rig waking up to shower storms coming in this afternoon. Some of those could be on the stronger side. And that'll be the last day of our heat and humidity for a minute. Tomorrow, rainy, stormy, 75. And then we start to get a little warmer, a little drier for the weekend, which hopefully is what we end up getting for Sunday for race day for the 250 Grand Prix. We'll keep you in the loop on that. Well, the latest on the Commanders, if you did not remember this, last week we had defensive tackle Johnny Newton, who took an injury during the game. So he's off to see a pectoral injury specialist. This could be significant. I haven't heard anybody say exactly, well, this could be season ending, but it could keep him out for a significant amount of time. And we already have some injuries on the defensive line we're dealing with already. So hopefully it's a whole lot of nothing, maybe misses preseason and he gets back to it. Of course, Commanders get ready for Detroit. The big question, will Jaden Daniels see some offensive time with this offense? Because remember, we have completely new offense and defense, and eventually we need to kind of see things, I think, before we get started on the first game of the season. We are out of the gate red hot, but everybody's concerned. What if he gets injured? Well, if it's a nuts or candy and butts, the world would be a magical place. Nobody knows, but is it really worth the risk of not having anybody in sync for the first game? I don't know. We'll have to wait and see. Backups, two of them, that'll be fighting for plenty of extra playing time since Marcus Mariota is out for the rest of the preseason. Nationals got a nice big win yesterday, 6-0 shout out of Texas. They've got another one tonight, primetime matchup. Then they are off to Miami to face the Marlins for a weekend series. They'll eventually get to home next week. Monday they have the Rockies coming in. Mystics took care of Toronto 93-82. That is their eighth straight home win. And the DC United, not so much. New England rolled them 3-0. That's your Thursday morning DC big sports update.
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0: Big 100, DC's classic rock and home of the Washington Commanders. Big Rig, we are getting ready for the America's 250 Grand Prix this weekend, which clearly is going to present some more traffic troubles than it already has. They've been building the track now for over a week. Really significant road closures will begin overnight tonight, starting about 3 a.m. into the day tomorrow as final track preparations are done. We get ready for Saturday, which are nothing but practice runs, IROC races, driver meet and greets will all happen on Saturday. Again, airport closures, delays could be an issue a little bit Saturday, more so race day Sunday with planned flyovers and things like that. So the biggest thing you can do is if you have a flight in the middle of the day, I would say anywhere between 10 and 3, Saturday or Sunday, make sure you are checking online. Make sure you check your airline's app. Make sure you have your notifications on. That way, if there's something going on, you can try and navigate it and avoid it. Clearly, you're also going to give yourself a lot of extra time to get to the airport, too, because traffic is going to be nuts. The Metro's got a good plan. They're going to have plenty of access for people to get mass transit into the heart of the DMV for this, around the National Mall, down Pennsylvania Avenue, which is the straightaway. That's where the maximum speed's going to be reached of about 187 miles per hour, which is pretty crazy, but there it is. And then rideshare services will be going, too. But the biggest thing to remember, when the days are done, everybody and their mother is going to be summoning a rideshare to get home, and that's going to cause its own fair share of headaches as well. So the bottom line is this. Pack your patience if you're coming to the race day and just be ready to have a good time and not worry about all the little stuff or you're going to be miserable.
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Starting Monday of next week, I'm going to be doing something on the socials. It's called Behind the Riff. And what I'm going to do is, I mean, I've just been sitting down recounting all the stories and the musical nuggets that I know most other people don't know about the biggest songs in rock and roll history. And I'm going to start sharing those every day on the socials here at Big 100 Radio. And you can always follow me as well at Radio Big Rig. That's Radio B-I-G-R-I-G. 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

0: Bruce and Big 100, Big Rig, ready to send you off for a really cool night of music and fun with the National Symphony Orchestra and their tribute, along with several members of the Grateful Dead legends coming together for this big night, September the 4th at Wolf Trap. And I mean, we're talking Melvin Seals here, Tom Hamilton, Graham Lesh, bassist and son of Grateful Dead bassist Phil Lesh, of course, and so many others. This is just a good vibe kind of night. And if it sounds like something that's right up your alley, well, then come on. I got another chance for you to go on me, you and a guest, if you're my 10th in. 800-493-1003. Good luck.
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talked yesterday about Dulles and that massive upgrade. So did you see the latest? Yesterday, everything was a pipe dream. This morning, it's not anymore. Funding, how much, and what's it really going to cost you per airline ticket? All this in 10 minutes at Big 100.

0: $20 billion. That's how much money was unanimously approved for the Dulles revamp. Realistically, a rebuild, to be honest with you. It's big 100. I mean, A and B are fine. The main terminal is going to get a rework. And I'm hoping this means those god-awful people movers are going to be gone. Now, look, this is not going to be simple. It's not going to be quick. This could go into the late 2030s. So we could be talking a 15-year project here at least. And at the price tag of $20 billion, about $1 billion a year. Now, what does this mean to you and I? Because that's where we're all at, right? How much is this going to cost me? On average, they're guesstimating an additional roughly $65 per plane ticket in fees because of this. If you thought we were going to get away with not having to pay a dime for this, you're crazy. I mean, that's just how it works, right? You and I, we're the foundation. Everything rolls downhill and we absorb it. Taxes, fees, everything. We get nickeled and dimed because of everybody else's woes. Nobody cares about us. And they're like, well, if you don't want to pay it, just don't fly then. Okay. So now, you know, roughly $69 a plane ticket. That's what this will come out to. Now, all things subject to change. And when it's done, I think it really is going to be a beautiful installation and a much needed upgrade. So we'll see where it goes from here.
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0: Big 100 on this Thursday morning. Thank you for waking and rocking with us. With showers and storms this afternoon headed our way. Temps today still muggy, still steamy before some much cooler weather arrives tomorrow. What the dumb of the day? This is one of those. And my son was lucky enough to leave the house at a very young age. He left at 17 to move to California to play hockey and go to a prep school of his own volition. He did it, and he did it well. My wife and I were concerned, but we tried to raise him to, you know, be solutions-based, figure it out. Some parents just drop their kids off at college and go, hey, good luck. Case in point, what happened to a young boy, 19-year-old, in Bloomington, Indiana this past weekend, who was frustrated about his order from a local Applebee's taking too long. He was tired and hungry. That's what he told authorities. Now you're like, wait a minute, told authorities? What happened? He put a bomb threat against the Applebee's on Facebook, hoping that that would get his order to him quicker. Instead, it immediately triggered a warning to the FBI, who notified local authorities, who immediately went to the Applebee's with the bomb squad, sweeped the place for 90 minutes, found nothing, and then went to his residence where they found this young man.
1: Yeah.
0: And we're like, what are you doing? And he's like, oh, I was really tired, hungry, and angry, and I'm really sorry. I shouldn't have done that. Yeah, well, we're going to have to cuff you and stuff you, and you're not going to be worrying about a meal for a while. They're going to come through a little slot in a cage.
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So if you didn't see the story, the other night, Matchbox 20 is playing the Illinois State Fair, and Rob Thomas took his mic boom and swung it around on stage like lead singers do, and crushed the cranium of his lead guitarist. He hit him so hard in the side of the head, it crushed his in-ear listening device into his ear. They were able to finish the show. Pretty sure the dude's concussed. Whew. That's going to leave a mark. Yeah, it's big 100. She said it's

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One of those mental, aural, you know, island vibes. Can't go wrong with Sublime, man. It's good to see Jacob Knowles taking over for, you know, where his dad left off with this band. Sounds good. The songs are good. The writing is good. The vibe is good. Santeria is on Big 100.

0: Bret Michaels is cleared to hit the stage again after dealing with that massive kidney stone where they had to do surgery on him after he performed 3 shows in 4 days in what some considered to be double over pain, but they're like, you would have never known he had anything going on. And Bret has been clean for years. No drinking, no drugging, no nothing. So,
1: boy,
0: I think like a lot of us, when you have those kind of things going on, you're hoping the jumping and bouncing around is going to break that thing apart, and then you pass it and you're good. Not for him. Had to go in and surgically remove that thing.
1: Oh,
0: Van Halen is on Big 100.

We find out a little more this fall, I'm told, about the Piano Man. Will he, won't he be cleared to perform full shows again? Is it a possibility? I mean, we know he did a small little set with a tribute band down in West Palm Beach, where he lives the majority of the time, back in February, and that was great. But that's not a two-hour night at Madison Square Garden. No, it is not. So we'll see. The Piano Man himself, Billy Joel, Big Rig, and Big 100.

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Thank you for spending the morning with us and hopefully your whole damn workday. We appreciate it. We try and give you a great soundtrack, keep you in the know with things happening around the DMV. Obviously, we are in race mode for this weekend's Grand Prix. Commanders in Detroit. You'll catch that game Saturday night right here. We've got everything in the DMV. Big 100.

Lisa Berrigan slides in. I am sliding on out of here. Big Rig, I'll see you back here tomorrow for your Friday, your weekend kickoff. Woohoo! More cash chances. Everything you need to know. Any last-minute updates or information to pass along for the America's 250 Grand Prix this weekend. All of it. Tomorrow morning, 6 big 100.

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0: Queen and David Bowie under pressure on Big 100. This is Lisa Berrigan. A good reason to head to the theaters this October is the re-release of a legendary Queen concert, Queen Budapest. Not only coming to theaters, but also on IMAX worldwide October 7th. Now, this is the film of Queen's July 27th, 1986 concert in Budapest, Hungary. This was during the band's massive magic tour. So if you've ever wanted to see Freddie Mercury and Queen on the big screen, this is going to be pretty spectacular. Now, the film and the soundtrack are also going to be re-released on DVD, Blu-ray, CD, vinyl, and digitally later in October. But just to see Queen on an IMAX screen, this sounds like a pretty good excuse for a night out.
1: 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New interviews, Dan Quinn, press conferences, and so much more. And the ticket window is open, too, all week. If you love Back in the Day 80s, you're going to love Squeeze and Adamant. They're coming to Wolf Trap at 7:10 for those tickets. NSO, the Jerry Garcia Symphonic Celebration at Wolf Trap the night after, 8:10 for those tickets, and all of DC's classic rock for your morning tomorrow starting at 6.
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Bruce Springsteen has gone into the vault and posted footage on Instagram from a recording session from the summer of 1976 where he's running through Candy's Boy. You gotta check it out. Right now it's Glory Days, Big 100.

0: Journey at Big 100. This is Lisa Berrigan, and on this date in rock history for August 20th, in 1969, the Beatles were working on Abbey Road, and this would be the last time all four Beatles were working together in the recording studio. Their final session was working on John Lennon's love song for Yoko Ono, I Want You, She's So Heavy. In 1973, a young Bruce Springsteen played the first of a seven-night run at Oliver's in Boston. And in 1990, Aerosmith played London's legendary Marquee Club, and Jimmy Page of Led Zeppelin joined them on stage for a blues jam. Can you imagine being in that room? And that's some of what happened on this date in rock history for August 20th.
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Lisa Berrigan, you know one of the best things about these songs? You don't need to Google the lyrics. You've been singing them for years. 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

0: Red Hot Chili Peppers on Big 100. This is Lisa Berrigan. I was saddened to hear the news about Frank Beard of ZZ Top earlier this week. Passed away at the age of 77. Dusty Hill, of course, died a few years back. So the last one standing is Billy Gibbons. They did cancel a couple of concerts, but ZZ Top plans to resume their tour this weekend. The band is still going to play in Southern Maryland September 11th at the Waterside Pavilion at the Calvert Marine Museum. It's going to be ZZ Top and George Thorogood.
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Wake up with Big Rick tomorrow morning. He'll have more tickets for Squeeze and Adam Ant coming to Wolf Trap September 3rd. 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

Roger Goodell talking about having a Super Bowl overseas someday. Dude, come on. We'll talk more about that in 10 minutes on Big 100.

0: The Eagles on Big 100. This is Lisa Berrigan. NFL Commissioner Roger Goodell says it's inevitable. Someday there will be NFL teams located outside of the United States and even a Super Bowl played overseas. Yeah, I don't know about that one. The NFL has 9 international games this season, including the first ever game in Australia. Now, honestly, these games used to be kind of a cool novelty. Now they're happening so often, they really don't feel that special anymore. And plenty of players complain about the travel and disruption because it's really hard to come back and get back into the swing of things after one of these international games. But moving an actual franchise overseas, Roger talking about that, and this Super Bowl overseas, come on. I have a feeling most NFL fans would have something to say about this. The Super Bowl belongs here.
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Journey on Big 100. Keyboardist Jonathan Cain may have been hinting that Steve Perry could show up at their November 28th show in their hometown of San Francisco. We'll have to wait and see what happens. Journey is scheduled to be in Baltimore at CFG Bank Arena October 24th. Here's Hart on Big 100.

0: Big 100. The Savannah Bananas sell out every time they come to town, and now they are planning to hold their first ever Banana Ball Championship here in D.C. in October. The Banana Bowl will be held at Nationals Park October 10th. All six Banana Ball teams are going to participate. The promoters are promising the largest musical performance in Banana Ball history as part of the event's final inning show. Now, fans can enter a lottery for a chance to purchase tickets through Sunday. Now, if you are wondering, what is this Banana Ball all about? You can find out more at thesavannahbananas.com.
1: 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NSO, the Jerry Garcia Symphonic Celebration at Wolf Trap the night after, 8:10 for those tickets, and all of DC's classic rock for your morning tomorrow starting at 6.
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I'll be sharing his legendary performance from Glastonbury in 2000. 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

0: Thanks for listening to Big 100. This is Lisa Berrigan. The Clear the Shelters campaign continues across the country. This is throughout the month of August, trying to get as many animals as we can out of the shelters and into loving homes. Many shelters waiving adoption fees on certain days, including Montgomery County Animal Services and Adoption Center in Durwood. 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

0: The Stones painted black on Big 100. This is Lisa Berrigan. 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

Were you ever a member of the Columbia Record and Tape Club? Yeah, me too. Got sucked in by that 12 albums for a penny deal. More on that coming up in 8 minutes on Big 100.

0: on Big 100. This is Lisa Berrigan. Remember Columbia House, the record club where you could get a dozen albums for a penny? Well, Columbia House is finally closing up shop. Now, I thought they closed up years ago, but no. They did stop selling music back in 2009, but they've been selling DVDs and books ever since. And they're going to stop taking orders September 15th. I was a member back in the day of the Columbia Record and Tape Club. I begged my parents to let me join, but I would always forget to send back that little card saying I didn't want the month's automatic shipment. So they'd send it. I'd have to send the album back, and my mom would get so mad at me every time. Apparently, that penny for 12 albums came with a lot of homework.
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0: Big 100. This is Lisa Berrigan. I was up the crack of dawn this morning out in Ashburn for Commanders training camp, caught some of the early practice and spoke with some of the players too. Now I'm going to be sharing some of those interviews here on Big 100 and on my socials. You'll find me at Lisa on the Radio on Instagram and X and Lisa Berrigan on the Radio on Facebook. Now, the Commanders gearing up for preseason game number 2 this Saturday in Detroit against the Lions. Kickoff at noon. You're going to hear it all on Big 100, your flagship station for the Washington Commanders.
1: 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NSO, the Jerry Garcia Symphonic Celebration at Wolf Trap the night after, 8:10 for those tickets. 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

A documentary about Fleetwood Mac will be out next year. That could possibly pave the way for a Fleetwood Mac tour. Lindsey Buckingham was hinting about this last week. I'll definitely keep you posted on Big 100.

0: Steve Miller Band rocking me on Big 100. This is Lisa Berrigan with an animal tale. A lost border collie found in Greensboro, North Carolina, is heading home after turning up over 1,000 miles away. Staff with Guilford County Animal Services took in what they thought was a local stray late last week. Well, after scanning the dog's microchip, workers discovered that 10-year-old Rio belonged to somebody in Oklahoma. His family, Melissa, had been searching for him since late last month. She immediately flew to North Carolina over the weekend to pick him up, bring him home, once again illustrating the importance of microchipping your pet.
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Hi, it's Lisa Berrigan. I'll talk to you again tomorrow morning at 10 o'clock. Struber is coming up next to get you home. And hopefully he'll be getting you to Vegas for our iHeartRadio Music Festival. 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

Vintage Queen posters are now out in the wild. It was a pre-order situation until Saturday when they started shipping. There are four posters right now. Each one's got the official Queen stamp embossed on it. And it's just taking you back to actual posters from back in the day. $50 a pop, so not cheap. Everything you need to know is on Queen's official online store. It's DC's Classic Rock, Big 100. Yeah.

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0: Since Ozzy can no longer come home to Mama, Sharon, Mama is bringing Ozzy back via AI. Stacey's Classic Rock Big 100, working on an Ozzy avatar that we're going to be able to interact with, that I think is going to be both creepy and really cool at the same time. So looking forward to that. And stoked that Ozfest is coming back next year. Going to be a couple of dates in Birmingham and not Alabama, or across the pond. And then if that's successful, then she's looking into bringing it back to maybe even a tour in North America, but it would at least start like this as a 2-day event here somewhere in the States.
1: 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They're coming to Wolf Trap at 7:10 for those tickets. 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
18: 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The early mornings, the mom guilt, the did I sign that permission slip panic? Nothing is

Oh, I just looked down at my phone and realized I'd missed some critical information that I could pass along to you, which is, and maybe you already know, because maybe your phone already blew you up 12 different ways. There was a severe thunderstorm watch that was in effect. That's now a tornado watch and effective for most of the DMV until 10 o'clock tonight. And let's hope that's a big old nothing burger. 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

0: Most of the starters did not see any play time during the Commanders' victory over the Dolphins on Friday. Our rookie linebacker, Sonny Styles, one of the few exceptions. Different story this week. Head coach Dan Quinn saying that a good amount of the starters will play. Jaden Daniels, not sure. But with Marcus Mariota, not an option. It's a wait and see at this point. Big 100, DC's Classic Rock, and your home of the Washington Commanders. It's a Saturday, nooner, against the Lions up in Detroit. Our pregame coverage getting going at 9. And then from kickoff on, the whole thing is live right here. The kickoff in your immediate future is that of the big commercial-free hour. Over an hour of nonstop classic rock gets going next, and we will rise above the noise and confusion, so says the first line of the song.
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0: know you're one of my kind.
1: James Harden, no longer a free agent, agreeing to a three-year, $97 million deal to return to the Cavaliers with a player option for 2028-29 and a trade kicker, this according to ESPN, via Harden's representation. Two-time Pro Bowl defensive tackle Vita Vea and the Bucks have agreed on a one-year contract extension, and the singles winners at the U.S. Open will earn $5.5 million this year. I'm Bill Herenda.
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couple tunes into the big commercial free hour on DC's Classic Rock, Big 100. Still another 17 or 18 to go. And at the end of that, waiting for you, a trip for our iHeartRadio Music Festival presented by Capital One. You and a guest out to Vegas. VIP tickets for both nights of the show, September 18th and 19th, and $1,000. Good times definitely in store. These guys played the fest a couple years ago.

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I played Aha before Georgia Satellites, and so I am contractually obligated to give you an Aha. 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

Police here in seconds on DC's Classic Rock, Big 100, the big commercial-free hour. On this Saturday night's Live in Concert, you're going to hear Police frontman Sting, also Blondie, Tom Petty and the Heartbreakers, and your headliner, the legendary, ever-morphing David Bowie. Three sets from him, 10 p.m. Saturday night with Lisa Berrigan.

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You know, if I was really good, having just covered the automobiles and now covering the trains, I'd get the planes part covered too and play Steve Miller Band's Jet Airliner. But alas, I'm just not that good.

DC's Classic Rock, Big 100. We're doing the big commercial free hour. Turns out the piano man is also a little bit the ironic man. It was a 20-minute documentary that's coming out called Billy Joel's Lost Interview that'll premiere on 25th of September at the Long Island Music and Entertainment Hall of Fame's Music Documentary Festival. That's a mouthful. It's an interview from back in 1971 where he said, I don't think I'd ever like to work Madison Square Garden because what is it, in effect? Is just jamming as many people in as making as much money as you can out of a one-night thing. So to have set the MSG record of 150 shows is just kind of amusing. And I got all the love for Billy. This was the first 45 I ever bought. What's the

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Three times a day, there's a trip up for grabs to our iHeartRadio Music Festival. We fly you and a guest out to Vegas, put you up, give you VIP tickets for both nights of the show, and $1,000. And you're less than 8 minutes away from your last shot of the day at that on Big 100.

0: $1,000 at a trip out to our iHeartRadio Music Festival in Vegas, where you'll have VIP tickets for both nights up for grabs here in seconds. Big 100 was looking around at a handful of things to do, saw that tonight, I don't know if it's going to be a great night for it considering the tornado watch, but last outdoor movie of the season at Audi Field is tonight. Top Gun Maverick, free. You just got to register ahead of time. Also tonight, Carter Baron Amphitheater doing a limited reopening. It hasn't been open for a decade, and it's such a cool place to see a show. Tonight, tomorrow, and Saturday. Saturday's already sold out. And then this weekend, if you couldn't care less about Grand Prix, maybe you want to go dive into a book, National Book Festival on Saturday at the Convention Center. Cynthia Erivo of, among other things, Wicked fame, Martin Scorsese, Kate McKinnon, among the celebs that'll be there, and 80-plus authors and writers.
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3: 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If you love Back in the Day 80s, you're going to love Squeeze and Adam Ant. They're coming to Wolf Trap at 7:10 for those tickets. NSO, the Jerry Garcia Symphonic Celebration at Wolf Trap the night after, 8:10 for those tickets. 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

that there are a few red panda cubs that were born this summer at the zoo. We're not going to see them anytime soon. They need to do some growing up. But it reminded me, the panda cams are great therapy. If you just need something to bring down your cortisol levels, chill out a bit. Even if Ching Bao and Bao Li aren't doing anything, as is often the case, it still works. And I'm just enthralled with watching them eat bamboo. It's Big 100, DC's classic rock. She keeps

0: I was just looking it up. That's the only Fleetwood Mac song from the 77 legendary Rumours lineup that is credited to all five members of the band. Stacey's Classic Rock, Big 100, and next year for the 50th anniversary of that album, Lindsey Buckingham could be part of a Fleetwood Mac tour to celebrate it. He opened that door in an interview on the red carpet. It was something Variety was doing in the last week or two, and said that working on this documentary, which is coming out next year, has been a very healing process. Now, whether Stevie would be part of it or not, don't know, because she said she would never tour again under the Fleetwood Mac umbrella without Christine McVie, and that is not an option since we lost Christine in 2023. But with Lindsey having opened up the door for his participation, we just got to hope.
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Coming up after Genesis and Pink Floyd, I'm going to fill you in on how you could win a trip out to our iHeartRadio Music Festival, plus $1,000. And we'll hear from Big Rig with what you got your final shot of the week at tomorrow morning as far as concerts go. 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

0: While you could have a free lunch next week, I hope your conscience keeps you from doing that. You can eat your meat. Just give them some money. Big 100, DC's Classic Rock. Hey, it's Struber. I'm talking about Pay What You Can Day. It's a global thing that happens on Wednesday where elite restaurants let you in and you pay what you want for the meal. In DC, two of the top, Albee and Oyster, are taking part in that. And then they just give you a blank envelope at the end of the meal. And unless you don't care about your karmic bank account, please take something out of your actual bank account and put it in there.
1: 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If you love Back in the Day 80s, you're going to love Squeeze and Adamant. They're coming to Wolf Trap at 7:10 for those tickets. NSO, the Jerry Garcia Symphonic Celebration at Wolf Trap the night after, 8:10 for those tickets. 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

Four of the Who's albums have been remastered and are being released on high quality audio file caliber, 180 gram, 45 RPM vinyl, and other formats, including reel to reel. I would love to meet the dude who's got a reel to reel that he's listening to his music on. That would be a cool cat. It's Big 100, DC's Classic Rock. Unfortunately, this album is not one of those that is part of that collection, but maybe it will be down the road. You can find out more at acousticsounds.com. And now that I think about it, I say I'd like to meet that dude. I don't want to leave out you if you're a woman. It's not like women can't be audiophiles. It's just, you know, it tends to be us guys that are those kind of geeks.

0: how many times people just forget how unbelievable Prince is on the guitar. Big 100, hey, it's Struber. So my only suggestion at this moment is that if you have not seen the performance of While My Guitar Gently Weeps at the George Harrison tribute, where he just has the solo that tops possibly all solos ever. And I mean, there are megastars on the stage. You got to get to YouTube and watch that. Post haste.
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0: Today is National Radio Day. And I just love that you're here. And thank you. Because without you, I don't have a job. Big 100, DC's classic rock. Hey, it's Struber. I was so fortunate to grow up on the great radio of Chicago in the 70s and 80s was when I was mostly paying attention, late 70s, mostly the 80s, and got to hear some legendary rock stations at the time, some legendary pop stations, because before I got my rock cred, I was a total pop kid, I admit it. And it just, you know, obviously I'm doing this for a reason, and it was because of those people that inspired me there. And I'm grateful for the opportunity every day that I get to make you hopefully smile, maybe inspire you, maybe tell you something you didn't know, all from a journey that started 41 years ago this month when I became a freshman at Homewood Flossmoor High School in Flossmoor, Illinois. Thanks to that school having ponied up to have the most powerful by wattage high school radio station in the country, Southside Rock 88.5 WHFH-FM. And so I just want to send out a thanks to Del Kennedy and Bob Comstock, the teachers I'm still friends with to this day, who set me up for one hell of a ride. And again, thanks to you for being here and not on one of those soulless artist ripping off streaming services instead. Hope you have a fantastic night and that neither you nor I get taken out by a tornado between now and when we get to hang out again tomorrow at 3.
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1: 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NSO, the Jerry Garcia Symphonic Celebration at Wolf Trap the night after, 8:10 for those tickets, and all of DC's classic rock for your morning tomorrow starting at 6.
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0: What generation do you think apologizes the most? If you were taught to avoid conflict and put others first, you're in this generation. You might apologize for things like taking a sick day from work or canceling plans. And that would be if you're over the age of 40. Gen Z and younger people tend to prioritize mental health.

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0: 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They did a study that showed that if you do the Swim with Wildlife expeditions, the influencers and photographers were most likely to ignore safety instructions, which probably leads you to having a higher chance of getting bitten by a shark.
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